0: back at the Bailey Theater in Trail.
1: 2 years ago, we sent it away to be fully restored and, like, top to bottom, full restoration to ensure that when it returned here to us, it would be good to play for another 100 years.
0: Trail Arts Council Executive Director Amelia Ewart says it's a Steinway and it weighs 900 pounds, but it was showing its years prior to the restoration. The first person to perform on it will be David Restivo on October 29th.
2: Summit Sports.
0: The Canucks will be looking for another win against the Oilers tonight. Tuesday saw Vancouver edge out Edmonton in a 6-5 overtime victory. Meanwhile, the only other Canadian team in action is the Flames hosting the Kraken. This will be Calgary's last home opener in the Saddle Dome. And finally, Vancouver's PWHL team will be looking to replace a star defender in Claire Thompson. The 28-year-old announced her retirement from professional hockey this morning to pursue a career in medical school. She put up an impressive 17 points last season for the Golden Eyes and won an Olympic gold for Canada back in 2022.
2: Summit weather.
3: On the roads, watch for up to 20-minute delays leaving Nelson on Highway 3A between 7 a.m. and 5 p.m. on weekdays. As well, there should be up to 15-minute delays along Highway 6 by Slocam Park. In tonight's forecast, a low of 8 and partly cloudy, a mix of sun and clouds tomorrow for a high of 20, but it clears Friday night for a low of 7.
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0: right. It is Summit Radio, and we are joined by the Ride for Refuge coordinator, Stephanie Myers. How's it going, Stephanie?
1: I'm great, Andrea. Thanks for having me in.
0: Of course. So for people who don't know about Ride for Refuge, what is it?
1: It's only the second year that Nelson Community Services is doing it, and it's a national fundraiser for charities that work with folks who are needing safe refuge, basically. So the fundraiser here in town is for the Amy Bollier Transition House, and it gives 24/7 support for self-identified women and their children fleeing domestic violence. But the event's happening, you know, it's happening this Saturday, October 3rd, up at the Spiboda Road, Rails to Trails. So registration starts at 10 a.m. and the ride starts at 11. It's supposed to be a beautiful sunny day. You can register on site if you want to, and do the walk, do the bike ride. It's a 10-kilometer or 20-kilometer bike ride, or a 2.5 or a 5-kilometer walk. And it's a great way to do something tangible to support women and families in the area fleeing domestic violence.
0: If you want to help out with the Ride for Refuge, there's a couple volunteer opportunities as well.
1: Yeah, there's lots of different volunteer opportunities still. There's all these, like when you do an event like this, there's always these like odd jobs. Like we need one person to go pick up chairs, and we need one person to brew coffee, and we need one person to pick up a hand washing station. So yeah, if you're interested in volunteering, head to Ride for

0: RideForRefuge.org, and then check out the Nelson site and sign up there. 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
1: Awesome. And coming up, I wanted to touch a bit more on the Amy Beaulieu Transition House, you know, how it started, what it is, what it does. So we'll talk about that in a couple minutes.

0: An event in Nelson is happening this Saturday called Ride for Refuge. Now, Ride for Refuge is basically a fundraiser to help support the Amy Bolio Transition House here in town. And we're joined by Stephanie Myers. Could you tell us more about the Amy Bolio Transition House? Like, what's the story with how it started?
1: Well, the story of how it started is super, super sad, really, as to be expected, I guess, from a transition house. But Amy Bolio was a local woman, and her two children were killed, and it is a cold case and has never been solved. So when Nelson Community Services opened the transition house, they named it in her honor and for all of those women who are, you know, living in fear and having to flee their home because of domestic violence. This is a very organized and very resourced center. So there's the staff in there is very educated on how to create safety plans for folks who are wanting to leave domestically violent situations or unsafe situations. It's really sobering if you go to the Nelson Community Services website and look onto the Amy Bolio Transition House, because women are looking at that site when they may be in a dangerous situation. And so there's a thing that they can get out of that site right away, and then nobody can look at their history and see where they've been, where they've been searching.
0: Super safe.
1: Like, yeah, super safe. Around. Yeah.
0: Totally. Mm-hmm. So do you have an estimate for like how many people it's supported in its 30 years?
1: Mm-hmm. Yeah, well, in its 30 years, that would be a hard guess, but it's around 50 folks every year who access those services. And that's right here in our community. So it's really it's a terrible number to have.
0: Yeah, but amazing to have a place that they can go.
1: Yes. Yeah, definitely. Yeah, exactly. And we definitely want to, you know, keep those programs running. And that's what the Ride for Refuge is for.
0: The Ride for Refuge event itself is happening this Saturday at the Rail Trail in Nelson. But if you want to support the Amy Bolio Transition House by donating, you can check out more on their website, rideforrefuge.org.

0: Looks like there's a 100% chance of pumpkin spice lattes today with a high chance of flannel shirts.
1: No!
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song to by Blur. Proof a song doesn't have to be long to be iconic. I mean, it's under 2 minutes long. Probably one of the shortest songs we play on Summit. And yet it's so recognizable and has been for decades. Here we go with another fun, recognizable song. It is Teenage Head.

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That's going to do it. Hall & Oates wrapping up today's Afternoons with Andrea. Hope you had a wonderful Thursday. Pretty nice to have had that Wednesday off. Kind of re-energizes you to get through the second half of the week. And now we just got one more day to go and then a weekend. So weather's looking gorgeous for the weekend and tomorrow as well. It's going to be great. October's off to a nice start. Bye.

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1: I'm Storm Lenny. A black bear has bitten a man in Castlegar. The BC Conservation Officer Service says the attack happened outside a home Monday evening. The man's injuries were not life-threatening. Conservation is now trying to trap the bear due to public safety concerns. If they're able to do so, they say they'll assess the animal before deciding what happens to it. About 140,000 tourists visit the Creston Valley each year. The Creston Valley Tourism Society presented that estimate to the Creston Valley Services Committee this week. Executive Director Jesse Willicombe says the numbers have a significant impact on the local economy.
2: Those visitors generated an approximate $25 million in direct spending within the local economy. And tourism, we believe, at a minimum, supports at least 150 local businesses, including accommodations, providers, restaurants, etc.
1: The Society also estimates about 100,000 visitor nights in the valley each year. The incumbent MLA for Kootenay Monashee isn't worried about two election campaigns overlapping. Former Fruitvale Mayor Steve Morissette doesn't think it's a problem that the provincial election and municipal election will be a week apart.
3: I think we underestimate the people of British Columbia that they can't keep track of two elections. I think it'll be fine.
1: The New Democrat also says it was an easy decision to seek re-election.
3: Absolutely. When I came into this 2 years ago, it was in my head that I wasn't going to do this just once, one and done, because I don't think that's fair to anybody in the riding.
1: So far, the only other candidate is Warren Mirko, who is running for the BC Conservatives. Nelson Mayor Janice Morrison is looking to build on her first 4 years in office. Morrison says the next council will be dealing with major infrastructure projects, affordability, and climate-related challenges. And she thinks her experience in local government will be an asset when it's time to tackle them.
4: What Nelson needs, particularly in this next 4 years, is a mayor with proven evidence of getting the job done. I think what we need to do is we need to take experience that I've gained and councillors have gained and apply these to the shifting realities that are facing us going forward.
1: She's running against Ramona Faust and Steve Bergevin. Gary Jackman is seeking his fifth term representing the East Shore on the RDCK board. Jackman has represented Area A since 2008. He's lived on the East Shore for nearly 30 years and says the director role has become an important part of his life.
5: You know, I've had a career in construction and engineering design for 49 years where I made my basic income, but this job is my most interesting job, and it's still my most interesting job, and there's so much to keep moving up forward on.
1: He's being challenged by Forrest Emin in the first contested Area A race since 2008. Trail City Manager is paying tribute to the outgoing council. They had their last meeting this week before the next council is sworn in. Colin McClure praised them for their professionalism and setting a high bar for governance.
6: It's not an easy job being an elected official. Thankless in a lot of ways. It's a steep learning curve. There's a great deal of information that you are provided with and you need to make a decision. And some of those decisions aren't an easy yes or no either way that you go.
1: McClure says he's glad to see 6 out of 7 incumbent council members want to continue on. 3 of them are running for mayor in this month's election. A century-old grand piano is back at the Bailey Theater in Trail.
7: 2 years ago, we sent it away to be fully restored and, like, top to bottom, full restoration to ensure that when it returned here to us, it would be good to play for another 100 years.
1: Trail Arts Council Executive Director Amelia Ewart says it's a Steinway and it weighs 900 pounds, but it was showing its years prior to the restoration. The first person to perform on it will be David Restivo on October 29th.
0: Summit Sports.
1: The Canucks will be looking for another win against the Oilers tonight. Tuesday saw Vancouver edge out Edmonton in a 6-5 overtime victory. Meanwhile, the only other Canadian team in action is the Flames hosting the Kraken. This will be Calgary's last home opener in the Saddle Dome. And finally, Vancouver's PWHL team will be looking to replace a star defender in Claire Thompson. The 28-year-old announced her retirement from professional hockey this morning to pursue a career in medical school. She put up an impressive 17 points last season for the Golden Eyes and won an Olympic gold for Canada back in 2022.
0: Summit weather.
8: On the roads, watch for up to 20-minute delays leaving Nelson on Highway 3A between 7 a.m. and 5 p.m. on weekdays. As well, there should be up to 15-minute delays along Highway 6 by Slocam Park. In tonight's forecast, a low of 8 and partly cloudy, a mix of sun and clouds tomorrow for a high of 20, but it clears Friday night for a low of 7.
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2: This is Dan Ashman from AM Ford and AM Plus reminding the public that today is the last day to take advantage of that employee pricing. It's a real big opportunity for a lot of families because not only can you get interest rates between 2 to 5%, which is in many cases less than half of what the banks are right now on the car loans, but you can take advantage of cashbacks up to $10,000 on the F-150s, $6,000 off of the Bronco Sports, cashback money off of the rest of the vehicles because it's all about employee pricing. You pay what we pay, which is wholesale cost. Why does Ford do that at this time of the year? Because they want to clear out those models, the 26s, so we as dealers start ordering more of the 2027s. It's a great business case for families. And remember, we can pay out your existing loan, or you might have a credit card or two that you want to get paid down or paid off. We can do that with some of that cash back. It's all about your good credit, and we can do some things that some of the banks and the credit unions just can't do. So call ahead, 1-800-961-0202.
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1: I'm Greg Nesteroff. Conservation officers are trying to trap a bear that attacked a man in Castlegar. They say the man was bitten outside his home Monday evening, but his injuries weren't life-threatening. They say it raises public safety concerns, but if they catch the bear, they'll assess it before deciding its fate. We now know a little more about the rabid skunk found near Nelson last month. Interior Health says testing has confirmed it was a variant of rabies associated with bats. Fewer than 10 people reported possible exposure and were assessed for treatment. There haven't been any new reports of exposure since the original warning. The federal government has officially tapped the planned oil pipeline from Alberta to BC's coast as a project of national interest. That means the federal Major Projects Office will spend the next year working to finalize conditions for the project. Prime Minister Mark Carney says construction could begin in about a year.
2: This means that as the project proponents work over the next year to develop their final concept, everything from community consultations to route mapping, ecological surveys, cost estimates, procurement, workforce planning, they can do so with confidence that the federal government supports this project.
1: He says the designation comes after consultations with Indigenous communities along the route. Accommodation revenue in the Creston Valley has grown by over $2 million since 2021. The Creston Valley Tourism Society presented its annual numbers to the Creston Valley Services Committee. Executive Director Jesse Willicombe says they show more people are staying and spending money in the valley compared to 5 years ago.
3: So we estimate that taxable accommodation revenues have grown from approximately $3.75 million in 2021 to $5.93 million in 2025. So that's an increase of 50% over 4 years.
1: He says tourists spend an estimated $25 million in the local economy each year. One of the candidates for Slocan Valley Regional Director is pulling out of the race. Jay Hamilton says he's decided to support Will Parker. Hamilton's name will still be on the ballot, but he's asking residents not to vote for him. Kevin Shaw is the other candidate in the race to replace longtime director Walter Popoff. A pat on the back for the outgoing trail council from the city manager. Colin McClure addressed council this week at their final meeting. He says making decisions as an elected official isn't always easy.
4: And yet, this council has consistently had the courage to make the decision. And even in situations where you may not have agreed with the decision that was approved, you all stuck together and stood up for each other and went forward when that decision was made.
1: Six out of seven council members hope to be back next term, but because three of them are running for mayor, there will be at least three new faces. And a beloved musical instrument is back home at Trails Bailey Theater following a two-year restoration.
5: We have eight strong people hoisting our 900-pound Steinway grand piano up our back stairs to the second floor griff.
1: Trail Arts Council Executive Director Amelia Ewart says they sent the century-old piano to Surrey for a top-to-bottom restoration. They raised over $80,000 for the project. You'll be able to hear the piano being played on October 29th during the first Jazz at the Griff event.
6: Summit Sports.
7: Last night in the NHL, Connor McDavid scored his first goal of the season and added four assists as the Oilers defeated the Vancouver Canucks 9-7. And in Calgary, the Seattle Kraken thumped the Flames 6-1. Week four of the NFL season kicked off last night. The Cleveland Browns kicking a 56-yard field goal with 10 seconds left in the game to beat the Pittsburgh Steelers 27-24. Smoke Eaters are on the road this weekend, playing Spruce Grove tonight and Sherwood Park tomorrow. Nelson Leafs at home against the Columbia Valley Rockies. Beaver Valley Nighthawks are on the road in Esuyus tonight. Williams Lake is in Grand Forks, and Kelowna's in Castlegar taking on the Rebels.
0: Summit weather.
7: Looks like an amazing weekend. A mix of sun and cloud today. Could be windy in some areas this afternoon. A high 20. Overnight clearing, lows of 7. For Saturday, sunny and 21. Sunday, sunny and 22. And for Monday, sunny with a high 23. On the roads in Nelson, up to 20-minute delays. Highway 3A, North Shore, a few kilometers from the Big Orange Bridge. Also some delays on the Creston side of Kootenay Pass for paving.
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Fun Fact Friday. Do you know the most popular emojis are the crying ones, whether it's just the flat-out crying or the crying laughing emojis? Yep, those top the list, according to the New York Times.

0: We've got an amazing amount of things to celebrate today. There's Audiophile Day today, Guardian Angel Day, National Day of Nonviolence. Celebrate kids' music. A lot of great kids' music out there. 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Name Your Car Day, Body Language Day, Custodial Worker Day, Diversity Day, Smarties Day. It's also Plaid Day. 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And finally, this is easy. This is super easy, and everybody can do it today. Smile. Just smile. It's World Smile Day today.
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If you've been on TV, you should be worth lots of money, right? Well, that's not the case for a lot of actors. Tiffany Thiessen, remember Tiffany Amber Thiessen? She was on Saved by the Bell. She came out saying the residual checks for Saved by the Bell have nearly dried up. In fact, it costs more to print the physical checks than what they actually receive. Mario Lopez, he agreed with her. They said they made very little money in this series, and she only saw a real pay increase when she went to Beverly Hills 90210 in 1994. Mark Paul Gosselaar, he previously said that his rerun checks would be as low as 10 or 13 cents. Good grief. That's it. Jody Sweetin from Full House, she said she got a residual check once for one penny. One penny. Wow. All right, other news. Kelly Clarkson, that girl has a voice. She can sing, right? We can't argue that. She said there's this growing debate over artificial intelligence in music. She says they should have an AI list and real list. Don't have AI music on the charts, same charts as real music. But she says there's a place for both, and she really likes it. Huh, there you go. But she said, make sure you keep the charts separately. There you go. That is your showbiz news.

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1: I'm Greg Nesteroff. Testing has confirmed the rabid skunk found near Nelson last month was carrying a variant of rabies linked to bats. Interior Health says fewer than 10 people reported possible exposures to skunks in the area. They were assessed for rabies treatment where it was appropriate. So far, there have been no further reports of exposure. A black bear has bitten a man in Castlegar. The BC Conservation Officer's Service says the attack happened outside a home Monday evening. The man's injuries weren't life-threatening. Conservation is now trying to trap the bear due to public safety concerns. If they're able to do so, they say they'll assess the animal before deciding what happens to it. Prime Minister Mark Carney says the federal government is listing the planned new pipeline to BC's coast as a project of national interest. Carney made the announcement alongside Alberta Premier Danielle Smith. He explains what the decision means.
2: Over the next year, the Major Projects Office, supported by Canada's energy regulator, will lead consultations with all stakeholders to set the conditions for the projects, specifics about the ownership, the benefits, the environmental protections, and the local hiring, contracting, and oversight.
1: He says the Major Projects Office will aim to finalize conditions by September 2027. About 140,000 tourists visit the Creston Valley each year. The Creston Valley Tourism Society presented that estimate to the Creston Valley Services Committee this week. Executive Director Jesse Willicombe says the numbers have a significant impact on the local economy.
3: Those visitors generated an approximate $25 million in direct spending within the local economy. And tourism, we believe, at a minimum, supports at least 150 local businesses, including accommodations, providers, restaurants, etc.
1: The society also estimates about 100,000 visitor nights in the valley each year. It's now a two-way race for regional director in the Slocan Valley. Sort of. Jay Hamilton is dropping out and throwing his support behind Will Parker. But because he missed the deadline to withdraw, Hamilton's name is still expected to appear on the ballot. Parker is running against Kevin Shaw. Longtime incumbent Walter Popoff isn't seeking re-election. Trail City managers paying tribute to the outgoing council. They had their last meeting this week before the next council is sworn in. Colin McClure praised them for their professionalism and setting a high bar for governance.
4: It's not an easy job being an elected official. Thankless in a lot of ways. It's a steep learning curve. There's a great deal of information that you are provided with, and you need to make a decision. And some of those decisions aren't an easy yes or no either way that you go.
1: McClure says he's glad to see 6 out of 7 incumbent council members want to continue on. 3 of them are running for mayor in this month's election. And a century-old grand piano is back at Trails Bailey Theatre.
5: 2 years ago, we sent it away to be fully restored and, like, top-to-bottom, full restoration to ensure that when it returned here to us, it would be good to play for another 100 years.
1: Trail Arts Council Executive Director Amelia Ewart says it's a Steinway and it weighs 900 pounds, but it was showing its age prior to the restoration. The first person to perform on it will be David Restivo on October 29th.
6: Summit Sports. Last night in the NHL, Connor McDavid scored his first goal of the season and added 4 assists as the Oilers defeated the Vancouver Canucks 9-7. And in Calgary, the Seattle Kraken thumped the Flames 6-1. Week 4 of the NFL season kicked off last night. The Cleveland Browns kicking a 56-yard field goal with 10 seconds left in the game to beat the Pittsburgh Steelers 27-24. Smoke Eaters are on the road this weekend, playing Spruce Grove tonight and Sherwood Park tomorrow. Nelson Leafs at home against the Columbia Valley Rockies. Beaver Valley Nighthawks are on the road in Esuyus tonight. Williams Lake is in Grand Forks, and Kelowna's in Castlegar taking on the Rebels.
0: Summit weather.
6: Looks like an amazing weekend. A mix of sun and cloud today. Could be windy in some areas this afternoon. A high 20. Overnight clearing, lows of 7. For Saturday, sunny and 21. Sunday, sunny and 22. And for Monday, sunny with a high 23. On the roads in Nelson, up to 20-minute delays. Highway 3A, North Shore, a few kilometers from the Big Orange Bridge. Also some delays on the Creston side of Kootenay Pass for paving.
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It's fixed. One thing leads to another from Summit with Wayne hanging out on this Friday morning. Go for a walk now. It's dark. If you go like after dinner. But you see some of the yards that people have, and they're all lit up. And I think a lot of people do enjoy having it darker a little bit earlier. And I bring that up because it's time for us to check out sunrise and sunset. You've noticed that it's definitely darker at night. Sunrise at Trail is 6:52, and the sun sets at 6:28.

0: What a difference a day makes when it comes to the horoscope. I mean, yesterday was this five-star glorious day. Today, we're all the way down to a two-star so-so kind of day. So it says avoid power struggles with others, especially romantic partners, your kids, or anybody in hospitality. You don't like to rock the boats. You like to keep the peace and keep everybody happy. Protect your own peace of mind today. Oh, sadly, that's so difficult. We all need to get better at that, don't we?
1: Summit. 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

0: Well, we got another Canadian up in space. Joshua Kutrick took off yesterday, and he's off to the space station. Turns out we were both in Whitehorse at the same time, but he was in grade four, and I was in my 20s. So, I don't know, maybe I knew his parents. Who knows? Have to do a little bit of research. But it's pretty cool to be going up there and just inspiring so many people. And it's good to have, like, two Canadians in the last year going on up there. That's pretty wild.
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1: I'm Greg Nesteroff. Conservation officers are trying to trap a bear that attacked a man in Castlegar. They say the man was bitten outside his home Monday evening, but his injuries weren't life-threatening. They say it raises public safety concerns, but if they catch the bear, they'll assess it before deciding its fate. We now know a little more about the rabid skunk found near Nelson last month. Interior Health says testing has confirmed it was a variant of rabies associated with bats. Fewer than 10 people reported possible exposure and were assessed for treatment. There haven't been any new reports of exposure since the original warning. The federal government has officially tapped the planned oil pipeline from Alberta to BC's coast as a project of national interest. That means the Federal Major Projects Office will spend the next year working to finalize conditions for the project. Prime Minister Mark Carney says construction could begin in about a year.
2: This means that as the project proponents work over the next year to develop their final concept, everything from community consultations to route mapping, ecological surveys, cost estimates, procurement, workforce planning, they can do so with confidence that the federal government supports this project.
1: He says the designation comes after consultations with Indigenous communities along the route. Accommodation revenue in the Creston Valley has grown by over $2 million since 2021. The Creston Valley Tourism Society presented its annual numbers to the Creston Valley Services Committee. Executive Director Jesse Willicombe says they show more people are staying and spending money in the valley compared to 5 years ago.
3: So we estimate that taxable accommodation revenues have grown from approximately $3.75 million in 2021 to $5.93 million in 2025. So that's an increase of 50% over 4 years.
1: He says tourists spend an estimated $25 million in the local economy each year. One of the candidates for Slocan Valley Regional Director is pulling out of the race. Jay Hamilton says he's decided to support Will Parker. Hamilton's name will still be on the ballot, but he's asking residents not to vote for him. Kevin Shaw is the other candidate in the race to replace longtime director Walter Popoff. A pat on the back for the outgoing trail council from the city manager. Colin McClure addressed council this week at their final meeting. He says making decisions as an elected official isn't always easy.
4: And yet, this council has consistently had the courage to make the decision. And even in situations where you may not have agreed with the decision that was approved, you all stuck together and stood up for each other and went forward when that decision was made.
1: Six out of seven council members hope to be back next term, but because three of them are running for mayor, there will be at least three new faces. And a beloved musical instrument is back home at Trails Bailey Theater following a two-year restoration.
5: We have eight strong people hoisting our 900-pound Steinway grand piano up our back stairs to the second floor griff.
1: Trail Arts Council Executive Director Amelia Ewart says they sent the century-old piano to Surrey for a top-to-bottom restoration. They raised over $80,000 for the project. You'll be able to hear the piano being played on October 29th during the first Jazz at the Griff event.
6: Summit Sports.
7: Last night in the NHL, Connor McDavid scored his first goal of the season and added four assists as the Oilers defeated the Vancouver Canucks 9-7. And in Calgary, the Seattle Kraken thumped the Flames 6-1. Week four of the NFL season kicked off last night. The Cleveland Browns kicking a 56-yard field goal with 10 seconds left in the game to beat the Pittsburgh Steelers 27-24. Smoke Eaters are on the road this weekend, playing Spruce Grove tonight and Sherwood Park tomorrow. Nelson Leafs at home against the Columbia Valley Rockies. Beaver Valley Nighthawks are on the road in Esuyus tonight. Williams Lake is in Grand Forks, and Kelowna's in Castlegar taking on the Rebels.
0: Summit weather.
7: Looks like an amazing weekend. A mix of sun and cloud today. Could be windy in some areas this afternoon. A high 20. Overnight clearing, lows of 7. For Saturday, sunny in 21. Sunday, sunny in 22. And for Monday, sunny with a high 23. On the roads in Nelson, up to 20-minute delays. Highway 3A, North Shore, a few kilometers from the Big Orange Bridge. Also some delays on the Creston side of Kootenay Pass for paving.
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Idol, Dancing with Myself, Summits with Wayne in the morning. All right, let's do a little trivia to make you smarter. Grab your phones. That's coming up after 5440.

0: Grab your phones. Here's my question. According to a recent survey, 38% of people say this movie has the most memorable movie sound score. Not soundtrack, but sound score. What movie is it? And I can tell you the best soundtrack, they say, was Lion King. So what do you think the best sound score is? 250-368-1290.
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5: Kootenay Mornings

Maroon 5. So what do you think the top movie score sound would be? Here's what your guesses are. Lots of people guessing Star Wars, and I would have thought that too, because I mean that's just a great one. All the music really goes along with the emotion of it. We got Sound of Music for a guess, or Indiana Jones. That was another guess that we had. Who else? Anything else coming through here? E.T. somebody says Jurassic Park. Those are great ones as well. Not right. 250-368-1290. Any other guesses on what do you think the most memorable movie score and sound would be?

That's my Jaws impression. That's Jaws. Got a lot of people guessing Jaws. Krista was the very first one to get it right, though. And she is right. She got it. Jaws, as soon as you hear that, dun, dun, dun, dun, and look at water, you see any sharks, any fish, I don't know about you, but I always think about Jaws. Talk about a memorable score and sounds. That is the top. Thanks to everybody for checking in and putting in your guess. I thought Mission Impossible was a really good guess as well. Somebody texted that in. That was a good one. Anyway, Jaws beats everybody out. Congratulations, Krista. Trivia queen of the day, I say.

Got to also give a shout out. Jerry also guessed Jaws. And somebody said Psycho. That's another great one. You always knew with that scene, right? Good one there as well. Had a first-time texter doing some great guesses as well. Always appreciate first-time texters to the show. 27 now after 7 with Sloan.

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1: I'm Greg Nesteroff. Testing has confirmed the rabid skunk found near Nelson last month was carrying a variant of rabies linked to bats. Interior Health says fewer than 10 people reported possible exposures to skunks in the area. They were assessed for rabies treatment where it was appropriate. So far, there have been no further reports of exposure. A black bear has bitten a man in Castlegar. The BC Conservation Officer's Service says the attack happened outside a home Monday evening. The man's injuries weren't life-threatening. Conservation is now trying to trap the bear due to public safety concerns. If they're able to do so, they say they'll assess the animal before deciding what happens to it. Prime Minister Mark Carney says the federal government is listing the planned new pipeline to BC's coast as a project of national interest. Carney made the announcement alongside Alberta Premier Danielle Smith. He explains what the decision means.
2: Over the next year, the Major Projects Office, supported by Canada's energy regulator, will lead consultations with all stakeholders to set the conditions for the projects, specifics about the ownership, the benefits, the environmental protections, and the local hiring, contracting, and oversight.
1: He says the Major Projects Office will aim to finalize conditions by September 2027. About 140,000 tourists visit the Creston Valley each year. The Creston Valley Tourism Society presented that estimate to the Creston Valley Services Committee this week. Executive Director Jesse Willicombe says the numbers have a significant impact on the local economy.
3: Those visitors generated an approximate $25 million in direct spending within the local economy. And tourism, we believe, at a minimum, supports at least 150 local businesses, including accommodations providers, restaurants, etc.
1: The society also estimates about 100,000 visitor nights in the valley each year. It's now a 2A race for regional director in the Slocan Valley. Sort of. Jay Hamilton is dropping out and throwing his support behind Will Parker. But because he missed the deadline to withdraw, Hamilton's name is still expected to appear on the ballot. Parker is running against Kevin Shaw. Longtime incumbent Walter Popoff isn't seeking re-election. Trail City managers paying tribute to the outgoing council. They had their last meeting this week before the next council is sworn in. Colin McClure praised them for their professionalism and setting a high bar for governance.
4: It's not an easy job being an elected official. Thankless in a lot of ways. It's a steep learning curve. There's a great deal of information that you are provided with, and you need to make a decision. And some of those decisions aren't an easy yes or no either way that you go.
1: McClure says he's glad to see 6 out of 7 incumbent council members want to continue on. 3 of them are running for mayor in this month's election. And a century-old grand piano is back at Trails Bailey Theatre.
5: 2 years ago, we sent it away to be fully restored and, like, top to bottom, full restoration to ensure that when it returned here to us, it would be good to play for another 100 years.
1: Trail Arts Council Executive Director Amelia Ewart says it's a Steinway and it weighs 900 pounds, but it was showing its age prior to the restoration. The first person to perform on it will be David Restivo on October 29th.
6: Summit Sports. Last night in the NHL, Connor McDavid scored his first goal of the season and added 4 assists as the Oilers defeated the Vancouver Canucks 9-7. And in Calgary, the Seattle Kraken thumped the Flames 6-1. Week 4 of the NFL season kicked off last night. The Cleveland Browns kicking a 56-yard field goal with 10 seconds left in the game to beat the Pittsburgh Steelers 27-24. Smoke Eaters are on the road this weekend, playing Spruce Grove tonight and Sherwood Park tomorrow. Nelson Leafs at home against the Columbia Valley Rockies. Beaver Valley Nighthawks are on the road in Soyuz tonight. Williams Lake is in Grand Forks, and Kelowna's in Castlegar taking on the Rebels.
0: Summit weather.
6: Looks like an amazing weekend. A mix of sun and cloud today. Could be windy in some areas this afternoon. A high 20. Overnight, clearing. Lows of 7. For Saturday, sunny in 21. Sunday, sunny in 22. And for Monday, sunny with a high 23. On the roads in Nelson, up to 20-minute delays. Highway 3A, North Shore, a few kilometers from the Big Orange Bridge. Also some delays on the Creston side of Kootenay Pass for paving.
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It's perfect playing the police before the birthdays because Sting is celebrating his birthday today, and he is turning 75. But before we get to the others, let's talk about locals today. Terry Martin and John Manuel, they're celebrating. This weekend, Tony Ferraro, Richard Font, Shelley Ackerman, Anik Dagoti, and Jackie Ralph all having birthdays. Have a wonderful weekend celebrating. So we got Don McLean, Bye Bye Miss American Pie, turning 81. Then we've got Mike Rutherford of Genesis and Mike and the Mechanics, 76. Sting, as I mentioned, 75. Lorraine Bracco turning 72. TV host Kelly Ripa is 56. We got Tiffany turning 55. And Elizabeth McLaughlin from Dexter is turning 33.

0: let's get over to AM4. Dan, am I correct? We're going to talk about good-looking bodies?
1: Yes. Everybody's, I think, seen them before, but they haven't seen them on the Ford trucks as much because basically you'll see no rust on any Ford truck because the Ford truck, the F-150s, have had an all-aluminum body since 2015. And in 2017, all of the 250s, 350s, 450s, and 550s have also had an aluminum body. And now this is just a big thing in the marketplace now because the vehicles, everybody knows that when you have a rusty vehicle, it depreciates. And a lot of people don't know how much it actually depreciates. In many cases, it can be between $5,000 to $10,000. So, you know, when you're looking at an investment in a truck, and it is an investment nowadays because the trucks, you know, they're not $15,000 or $20,000 anymore. Basically, you know, you're looking at a truck anywhere from $60,000 to $80,000, even $90,000 or $100,000, some of the F-250s and 350s. 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But also one of the added benefits is when you have an aluminum body on the truck, it also increases your GVRW, your gross vehicle weight ratings, and that's very important. 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

0: Weird news time. We're going to go to the United Arab Emirates. Now, you know, usually you go to the hair salon and you have a great time, catch up with your friend, the stylist. Maybe there's neighbors there as well. This lady went to the hair salon and had quite a stressful event when a python grabbed her leg. She's there getting her hair done. All of a sudden, the python wraps around her leg. Good thing she was rescued by another woman who unwrapped the snake from around her leg. No word on whether this was just a wild python hanging around or was it a pet. Who knows? That'd be the last time I'd be going to that salon, guaranteed.
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4: This is Dan Ashman from AM Ford reminding folks that we've got some great deals on trucks. There's huge cash backs and lower interest rates than there were last month on many of the vehicles. Check out the key things that are in the marketplace right now. The Ford F-150, 250, 350, 450, and 550 trucks all have an all-aluminum body, and they've had an all-aluminum body on the F-150 since 2015, and since 2017, they've had the all-aluminum body on the 350s, 450s, and 550s. So it's really worthwhile taking advantage of coming and test driving a Ford. The other thing with the Ford, because it's got the aluminum body, it's got a greater GVRW, gross vehicle weight rating, than basically any other truck in the marketplace in that segment. And that's because, you know, you don't want to be overloaded and carry too much, because if you carry too much weight, you can actually have your insurance nullified, and you don't want to get in that situation at AM Ford Trail.
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1: I'm Greg Nesteroff. Conservation officers are trying to trap a bear that attacked a man in Castlegar. They say the man was bitten outside his home Monday evening, but his injuries weren't life-threatening. They say it raises public safety concerns, but if they catch the bear, they'll assess it before deciding its fate. We now know a little more about the rabid skunk found near Nelson last month. Interior Health says testing has confirmed it was a variant of rabies associated with bats. Fewer than 10 people reported possible exposure and were assessed for treatment. There haven't been any new reports of exposure since the original warning. The federal government has officially tapped the planned oil pipeline from Alberta to BC's coast as a project of national interest. That means the Federal Major Projects Office will spend the next year working to finalize conditions for the project. Prime Minister Mark Carney says construction could begin in about a year.
2: This means that as the project proponents work over the next year to develop their final concept, everything from community consultations to route mapping, ecological surveys, cost estimates, procurement, workforce planning, they can do so with confidence that the federal government supports this project.
1: He says the designation comes after consultations with Indigenous communities along the route. Accommodation revenue in the Creston Valley has grown by over $2 million since 2021. The Creston Valley Tourism Society presented its annual numbers to the Creston Valley Services Committee. Executive Director Jesse Willicombe says they show more people are staying and spending money in the valley compared to 5 years ago.
3: So we estimate that taxable accommodation revenues have grown from approximately $3.75 million in 2021 to $5.93 million in 2025. So that's an increase of 50% over 4 years.
1: He says tourists spend an estimated $25 million in the local economy each year. One of the candidates for Slocan Valley Regional Director is pulling out of the race. Jay Hamilton says he's decided to support Will Parker. Hamilton's name will still be on the ballot, but he's asking residents not to vote for him. Kevin Shaw is the other candidate in the race to replace longtime director Walter Popoff. A pat on the back for the outgoing trail council from the city manager. Colin McClure addressed council this week at their final meeting. He says making decisions as an elected official isn't always easy.
4: And yet, this council has consistently had the courage to make the decision. And even in situations where you may not have agreed with the decision that was approved, you all stuck together and stood up for each other and went forward when that decision was made.
1: Six out of seven council members hope to be back next term, but because three of them are running for mayor, there will be at least three new faces. And a beloved musical instrument is back home at Trails Bailey Theater following a two-year restoration.
5: We have eight strong people hoisting our 900-pound Steinway grand piano up our back stairs to the second floor griff.
1: Trail Arts Council Executive Director Amelia Ewart says they sent the century-old piano to Surrey for a top-to-bottom restoration. They raised over $80,000 for the project. You'll be able to hear the piano being played on October 29th during the first Jazz at the Griff event.
6: Summit Sports.
7: Last night in the NHL, Connor McDavid scored his first goal of the season and added four assists as the Oilers defeated the Vancouver Canucks 9-7. And in Calgary, the Seattle Kraken thumped the Flames 6-1. Week four of the NFL season kicked off last night. The Cleveland Browns kicking a 56-yard field goal with 10 seconds left in the game to beat the Pittsburgh Steelers 27-24. Smoke Eaters are on the road this weekend, playing Spruce Grove tonight and Sherwood Park tomorrow. Nelson Leafs at home against the Columbia Valley Rockies. Beaver Valley Nighthawks are on the road in Esuyus tonight. Williams Lake is in Grand Forks, and Kelowna's in Castlegar taking on the Rebels.
6: Summit weather.
7: Looks like an amazing weekend. A mix of sun and cloud today. Could be windy in some areas this afternoon. A high 20. Overnight clearing, lows of 7. For Saturday, sunny in 21. Sunday, sunny in 22. And for Monday, sunny with a high 23. On the roads in Nelson, up to 20-minute delays. Highway 3A, North Shore, a few kilometers from the Big Orange Bridge. Also some delays on the Creston side of Kootenay Pass for paving.
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You got to start with the Go-Go's. That's Belinda Carlisle and Heaven is a Place on Earth. Summits with Wayne in the morning. And being it's a Friday, I'm going to be joined in studio by the one and only Greg Nesteroff to tell us what he knows right after Bare Naked Ladies.

0: Greg, welcome back to the studio. This is becoming our Friday thing, and I love that you're digging up all this information.
1: Oh, I'm glad you appreciate it.
0: Now, what is our topic? This is it. I don't ask ahead of time. I learn just like the listeners learn.
1: Yeah, you go into these things completely blind and trust me to come up with something interesting.
0: Yeah.
1: Well, today we're going to the west boundary ghost town of Sidley, which was on Anarchist Mountain between Rock Creek and Osuyas. And for a few years in the early part of the 20th century, Sidley was home to a border crossing, a hotel, a store, and a post office, all of which were run by the town's namesake, Richard Sidley, who had been ranching there since the 1880s. Mm. And in addition to having the town named after him, he also chose the name Anarchist Mountain, which he named after a guy named John Haywood, who was said to carry dynamite in his boots. And when they asked him, well, why did he do that? Yeah. Haywood replied that he was an anarchist. However, years later, the story got confused and people started to think that Richard Sidley himself was the anarchist. That wasn't true, and I don't think he would have been too thrilled about that.
0: No.
1: Now, the town of Sidley's heyday was very short-lived. The customs office burned down in 1906. The border crossing closed in 1907. The store burned down in 1909, the hotel burned down in about 1910, and the post office closed in 1913, although Richard Sidley himself lived there until his death in 1924. Today, I don't think you can even get to the Sidley town site on public property. And in fact, a much easier way to view the town site is from the U.S. The Okanagan County Historical Society put up a sign near Molson, Washington, pointing out that Sidley was just across the border. But if you go there, all you see is a very expansive field, empty field. You'd never guess that there was once a modest town there. And the reason that I bring all of this up is because last week, I bought a postcard that was mailed by Richard Sidley in 1899 to the customs agent at Nelson, Washington, which today we know as Danville. And it has the stamp from the Sidley Customs Office on it. Yeah, so you can see it on my blog at kootenaireader.com.
0: Wow, so you, all of a sudden you see this and then you're thinking, did you know of Sidley beforehand?
1: I did know about Sidley. A few years ago, I looked into the story of how Anarchist Mountain got its name and debunked the notion that Richard Sidley was the anarchist.
0: Oh my goodness. You know what's really interesting too on top of this is that I have a friend coming to visit me. I said, what do you want to do? And he said, I've been searching for ghost towns in your area. He didn't mention that one specifically, it's very weird that all of a sudden, here we're talking about another ghost town.
1: Yes, yes, wow. And this is a true ghost town. Nothing there at all.
0: Nothing at all. All right, Greg, well, thanks very much for popping in. And once again, they can go to your blog, kootenaireader.com.

0: Looks like there's a 100% chance of pumpkin spice lattes today with a high chance of flannel shirts.
1: No!
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2: Waking up with Wayne and the Kootenai.

remember yesterday I told you about the 3-year-old taking a gun to a daycare? Turns out the parents are now facing criminal charges. I just had to update you on that story. That's just horrible. But let's have some fun, because that's what Smooth Criminal is supposed to be about. Fun. And hours after getting out of jail, a man in Poland broke into a soccer field concession stand. And the next morning, he was found still in the concession stand, surrounded by lots and lots and lots of candy wrappers. He was just sitting there eating all that candy. And I guess he's probably going back to jail. He's today's smooth criminal.

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1: I'm Greg Nesteroff. Testing has confirmed the rabid skunk found near Nelson last month was carrying a variant of rabies linked to bats. Interior Health says fewer than 10 people reported possible exposures to skunks in the area. They were assessed for rabies treatment where it was appropriate. So far, there have been no further reports of exposure. A black bear has bitten a man in Castlegar. The BC Conservation Officers Service says the attack happened outside a home Monday evening. The man's injuries weren't life-threatening. Conservation is now trying to trap the bear due to public safety concerns. If they're able to do so, they say they'll assess the animal before deciding what happens to it. Prime Minister Mark Carney says the federal government is listing the planned new pipeline to BC's coast as a project of national interest. Carney made the announcement alongside Alberta Premier Danielle Smith. He explains what the decision means.
2: Over the next year, the Major Projects Office, supported by Canada's energy regulator, will lead consultations with all stakeholders to set the conditions for the projects, specifics about the ownership, the benefits, the environmental protections, and the local hiring, contracting, and oversight.
1: He says the Major Projects Office will aim to finalize conditions by September 2027. About 140,000 tourists visit the Creston Valley each year. The Creston Valley Tourism Society presented that estimate to the Creston Valley Services Committee this week. Executive Director Jesse Willicombe says the numbers have a significant impact on the local economy.
3: Those visitors generated an approximate $25 million in direct spending within the local economy. And tourism, we believe, at a minimum, supports at least 150 local businesses, including accommodations providers, restaurants, etc.
1: The society also estimates about 100,000 visitor nights in the valley each year. It's now a two-way race for regional director in the Slocan Valley. Sort of. Jay Hamilton is dropping out and throwing his support behind Will Parker. But because he missed the deadline to withdraw, Hamilton's name is still expected to appear on the ballot. Parker is running against Kevin Shaw. Longtime incumbent Walter Popoff isn't seeking re-election. Trail City managers paying tribute to the outgoing council. They had their last meeting this week before the next council is sworn in. Colin McClure praised them for their professionalism and setting a high bar for governance.
4: It's not an easy job being an elected official. Thankless in a lot of ways. It's a steep learning curve. There's a great deal of information that you are provided with, and you need to make a decision. And some of those decisions aren't an easy yes or no either way that you go.
1: McClure says he's glad to see 6 out of 7 incumbent council members want to continue on. 3 of them are running for mayor in this month's election. And a century-old grand piano is back at Trails Bailey Theatre.
5: 2 years ago, we sent it away to be fully restored and, like, top-to-bottom full restoration to ensure that when it returned here to us, it would be good to play for another 100 years.
1: Trail Arts Council Executive Director Amelia Ewart says it's a Steinway and it weighs 900 pounds, but it was showing its age prior to the restoration. The first person to perform on it will be David Restivo on October 29th.
6: Summit Sports. Last night in the NHL, Connor McDavid scored his first goal of the season and added 4 assists as the Oilers defeated the Vancouver Canucks 9-7. And in Calgary, the Seattle Kraken thumped the Flames 6-1. Week 4 of the NFL season kicked off last night. The Cleveland Browns kicking a 56-yard field goal with 10 seconds left in the game to beat the Pittsburgh Steelers 27-24. Smoke Eaters are on the road this weekend, playing Spruce Grove tonight and Sherwood Park tomorrow. Nelson Leafs at home against the Columbia Valley Rockies. Beaver Valley Nighthawks are on the road in Osoyoos tonight. Williams Lake is in Grand Forks, and Kelowna's in Castlegar taking on the Rebels.
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6: Summit Weather. Looks like an amazing weekend. A mix of sun and cloud today. Could be windy in some areas this afternoon. A high 20. Overnight clearing, lows of 7. For Saturday, sunny in 21. Sunday, sunny in 22. And for Monday, sunny with a high 23. On the roads in Nelson, up to 20-minute delays. Highway 3A, North Shore, a few kilometers from the Big Orange Bridge. Also some delays on the Creston side of Kootenay Pass for paving.
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Earlier this week, he made the big concert announcement. Johnny Reid going to be back on tour and going to be making a stop at the Bailey Theater in Trail. And tickets for that show do go on sale today. And could get your Christmas gifts done just by picking up a pair of tickets. How easy would that be? It's all brought to you by the Kootenai Concert Connection and Summit Radio. We're going to check in with Andrea and the Pet of the Week after Jan Arden.

0: Right, it is time for this week's Pet of the Week. We're joined by Danielle from the West Kootenay branch of the BC SPCA. Danielle, I hear you have a cat to tell us about.
1: Yes, a very special cat. Her name is Heidi. She's 7 years old. She's kind of a black and white short-haired cat, but she's got a really unique black kind of dot that kind of covers half of her cheek and her nose. So she's really unique. She's very social and friendly. She's come from a senior home, so we are looking for something similar to that. So she needs kind of like a low stress and calm, consistent routine would probably be best for her, just because she's never really been around cats, dogs, or kids at this point. But overall, she's a super friendly cat, loves to be brushed, and she's got a really cute tippy toe dance that she does when she's really happy. So just a sweet, gentle girl that needs a new beginning.
0: Yeah, well, if you're looking for a cuddle buddy as well, I bet Heidi would be perfect.
1: She sure will. She'll probably be a nice lap cat and just give maybe a senior or an older couple a really good companionship.
0: Absolutely. And what else do you have going on at the SPCA?
1: Well, we're really excited to launch our new website. So we have some nice new graphics and colors. It's more user-friendly to the public, so you'll be able to access our adoptable pets and learn more about the SPCA by checking that out. 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There's local government information as well. So definitely a place to check out.
0: Sounds like a great revamp. Again, their website is spca.bc.ca. Thanks so much, Danielle.
1: Thank you so much.
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1: The best days in the market often happen right around the worst days. Studies have shown that missing just a handful of the market best days can significantly reduce your long-term returns. The interesting part is that those best days often happen when markets are still in distress. We saw this in April 2025. During the tariff-driven sell-off, investors reacted to rising trade tensions and economic uncertainty, leading to several sharp declines in the market. When investors expected a more measurable approach to tariffs, markets rebounded sharply. Some of the strongest gains came when uncertainty was still very high, and that's the challenge with timing the market. The biggest recoveries often happen when investors are still worried and questioning whether the worst is over. Successful investing is less about predicting the exact bottom and more about having a disciplined plan, staying diversified, and most importantly, allowing time to work in your favor.
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1: I'm Greg Nesteroff. Conservation officers are trying to trap a bear that attacked a man in Castlegar. They say the man was bitten outside his home Monday evening, but his injuries weren't life-threatening. They say it raises public safety concerns, but if they catch the bear, they'll assess it before deciding its fate. We now know a little more about the rabid skunk found near Nelson last month. Interior Health says testing has confirmed it was a variant of rabies associated with bats. Fewer than 10 people reported possible exposure and were assessed for treatment. There haven't been any new reports of exposure since the original warning. The federal government has officially tapped the planned oil pipeline from Alberta to BC's coast as a project of national interest. That means the federal Major Projects Office will spend the next year working to finalize conditions for the project. Prime Minister Mark Carney says construction could begin in about a year.
2: This means that as the project proponents work over the next year to develop their final concept, everything from community consultations to route mapping, ecological surveys, cost estimates, procurement, workforce planning, they can do so with confidence that the federal government supports this project.
1: He says the designation comes after consultations with Indigenous communities along the route. Accommodation revenue in the Creston Valley has grown by over $2 million since 2021. The Creston Valley Tourism Society presented its annual numbers to the Creston Valley Services Committee. Executive Director Jesse Willicombe says they show more people are staying and spending money in the valley compared to 5 years ago.
3: So we estimate that taxable accommodation revenues have grown from approximately $3.75 million in 2021 to $5.93 million in 2025. So that's an increase of 50% over 4 years.
1: He says tourists spend an estimated $25 million in the local economy each year. One of the candidates for Slocan Valley Regional Director is pulling out of the race. Jay Hamilton says he's decided to support Will Parker. Hamilton's name will still be on the ballot, but he's asking residents not to vote for him. Kevin Shaw is the other candidate in the race to replace longtime director Walter Popoff. A pat on the back for the outgoing trail council from the city manager. Colin McClure addressed council this week at their final meeting. He says making decisions as an elected official isn't always easy.
4: And yet, this council has consistently had the courage to make the decision. And even in situations where you may not have agreed with the decision that was approved, you all stuck together and stood up for each other and went forward when that decision was made.
1: Six out of seven council members hope to be back next term, but because three of them are running for mayor, there will be at least three new faces. And a beloved musical instrument is back home at Trails Bailey Theater following a two-year restoration.
5: We have eight strong people hoisting our 900-pound Steinway grand piano up our back stairs to the second floor griff.
1: Trail Arts Council Executive Director Amelia Ewart says they sent the century-old piano to Surrey for a top-to-bottom restoration. They raised over $80,000 for the project. You'll be able to hear the piano being played on October 29th during the first Jazz at the Griff event.
6: Summit Sports.
7: Last night in the NHL, Connor McDavid scored his first goal of the season and added four assists as the Oilers defeated the Vancouver Canucks 9-7. And in Calgary, the Seattle Kraken thumped the Flames 6-1. Week four of the NFL season kicked off last night, the Cleveland Browns kicking a 56-yard field goal with 10 seconds left in the game to beat the Pittsburgh Steelers 27-24. Smoke Eaters are on the road this weekend, playing Spruce Grove tonight and Sherwood Park tomorrow. Nelson Leafs at home against the Columbia Valley Rockies. Beaver Valley Nighthawks are on the road in Esuyus tonight. Williams Lake is in Grand Forks, and Kelowna's in Castlegar taking on the Rebels.
6: Summit weather.
7: Looks like an amazing weekend. A mix of sun and cloud today. Could be windy in some areas this afternoon. A high 20. Overnight clearing, lows of 7. For Saturday, sunny and 21. Sunday, sunny and 22. And for Monday, sunny with a high 23. On the roads in Nelson, up to 20-minute delays. Highway 3A, North Shore, a few kilometers from the Big Orange Bridge. Also some delays on the Creston side of Kootenay Pass for paving.
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It's Friday, October the 2nd. It was 1866 when the tin can with a key opener was patented for the first time. You know, like Spam? Yeah, 1866. 1950, the first strip of Charlie Brown, Little Folks, came out. They later renamed it Peanuts, and of course that by Charles Schulz. 2005, the NFL took the show on the road, played its first regular season game outside of the U.S. when the Arizona Cardinals defeated the San Francisco 49ers 31-14 in Mexico City. And in 2016, that scary time when Kim Kardashian was robbed at gunpoint of $10 million worth of jewelry in her hotel room in Paris.

0: Summit.
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10: Wayne Kelly in the morning on Summit Radio.

Mike and the Mechanics here on Summit. We got to say happy birthday to the guitar player and the founder of Mike and the Mechanics. And that is, of course, Mike Rutherford. He's turning 76 today. Also, of course, you probably know him as the guitarist and one of the trio for Genesis.

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With or Without You from U2 here on Summits. Well, Johnny Reed is going to be at the Bailey Theater coming up February the 21st. I'm sure you have nothing going on that day. But, I mean, what a talent and what a performer. Juno Award winner, multi-platinum recording artist returns. And the thing is, with the Johnny Reed Tour, tickets sell out really quick. 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

It's Bananarama Cruel Summer ending off my time on the radio for this Friday. It feels like the second Friday of the week, doesn't it? Anyway, looks like an amazing weekend. Get out, enjoy it. We'll catch up on Monday. Be safe, and I'll talk to you then. I'll leave you with Alda Nova.

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Now that we're into October, it's time to start getting serious about Halloween. And hopefully I'm conveying the seriousness of this public service announcement. I'm not goofing around here. It's October. Halloween's going to sneak up on us. So it's important to get motivated and get things lined up and ready to go. Decorating, yes. Stocking up on candy, yes. And thinking about a good costume idea, for sure. When it comes to costume ideas, you can always rely on music. Some of the big things that musicians did this year, wear the costume. Bad Bunny Super Bowl performance shrub. Bad Bunny during the halftime show had a lot of greenery. You can go as one of his shrubs. No musical talent required. Now, I'm not saying that Bad Bunny doesn't have any musical talent, because he does. Extremely talented performer. It's just that if you don't have any musical talent, it's okay. It's not necessary to pull the costume off. The Super Bowl performance shrub. Nice and green. Taylor Swift at the Knicks game, her and her buddies, they all wore the Stevie Nicks t-shirts to the basketball game. That was so good. Or the Pitbull bald cap and accessories at Pitbull. That was his thing this summer. I think he broke the record for largest gathering at one of his concerts of people wearing bald caps. Throw on the bald cap, a pair of shades, and you're all set for Halloween. Summit Middays, I'm Chris Kuchar. Let's go with Zeppelin. Whole Lot of Love.

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Summit Radio. Well, I hope you're doing well on this Friday. A couple new movies out this weekend. Tom Cruise. Maybe you've seen the trailers for this. He does not look like Tom Cruise. He's got a very unique look for this film, which is called Digger. About the most powerful person in the world who sets out on a frantic mission to prove he's humanity's savior before the disaster he's unleashed destroys absolutely everything. And then there's one called Rolling Loud about a dad who makes a bit of a bad parenting choice by taking his young son to a very wild hip-hop music festival. There's chaos. Things are out of control. At a music festival, never. Okay, every once in a while it gets a little chaotic. Rolling Loud, that one stars Owen Wilson.

0: In the fall, the leaves change color and fall to the ground. It's like Mother Nature's version of a mic drop.
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1: A question was sent out to the universe. That question, what's something you had in 2011 but don't have now? Some of the responses, a landline phone, a headphone jack on my phone, privacy, those days are gone forever. Something you had in 2011 but you don't have now, DVDs and CDs, a 2011 calendar. Although you can't access the 2011 calendar through Google, but physical calendar, yes. Don't have that anymore. Some calendar truth. In my garage, inside the door, December 1990 is taped to it. It's been there ever since I moved into the place. I've never removed it. It's a wonderful calendar from a great realtor. But on the back of that December 1990 calendar is an imperial to metric conversion table. Super handy thing to have, because sometimes I'm sitting in the garage, I'm whipping something up, I need to know how many millimeters in a teaspoon. December 1990 real estate calendar is there to save the day.

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Start Me Up, Rolling Stones. Always discussion about the Stones doing one more tour. Will they do it? Do they have it in them? Ron Wood from the band has been speaking out about the lack of tour plans for the band's immediate future, saying Keith Richards not committed to it at this point. Maybe that could change down the road. Or maybe they'll do a residency. A lot of musicians like doing those where they just stay stationed in one place. They don't have to travel around the world, but everybody comes to see them. That's always a possibility. Summit Radio, I'm Chris Kuchar. It's Tal Bachman. She's So High.

coffee drinkers can be a bit of a judgy bunch. Because 1 in 3 say they judge others based on their coffee preferences, according to a new study. Also, on the other side of that, 23% have coffee orders they only get in secret due to believing they themselves would be judged by other coffee fans. They don't want anyone else to know. So they'll give the barista a fake name to write on the cup. Yeah, it's a Bob. Wear big giant sunglasses and a trench coat. Going to great lengths to keep that coffee guilty pleasure a secret.

0: Summit.
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1: Some of the top sentences written on social media this week from Frosty. When I say if I recall or if I remember correctly, I am being polite about being right. I remember and I am correct. From Sarah, me and my best friend saying, hey, who are we to judge after spending 6 hours gossiping? And from Tim, trying to act casual so the printer doesn't realize this is time sensitive. Doing the old reverse psychology trick. Does it work with printers? Gotta give that one a try.

0: you're in a race against time to get home before it's pitch dark. It's like a real-life version of the Fast and the Furious, but with more squirrels.
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0: Today's Name Your Car Day, and polls show about 15% of people have a pet name for their vehicle. My wife got a truck earlier this year. She calls it Ricky. True. And she gets annoyed if I call it Rick. It's not a Rick. It's a Ricky. And with that, a list.
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0: On the list, the most popular names that adults are giving their cars. In the top 20, you've got the grocery getter. That name makes sense. You get in the car, you go get the groceries, you get back in the car, you go home, put the groceries in the fridge. Good name for a car, the grocery getter. Also, beach whistle, green machine, the Millennium Falcon, Star Wars. Names that people are giving their cars in the top 20, the slug. Ooh, the rolling turd. That sounds like a fancy car. Batmobile, Road Warrior, Buttercup's Folly, Old Flame, Puddle Jumper, and Love Bug. Oh, one also in the top 20. This is kind of a unique name for a car. Party Chicken.

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1: I'm Storm Lenny. Conservation officers are trying to trap a bear that attacked a man in Castlegar. They say the man was bitten outside his home Monday evening, but his injuries were not life-threatening. They say it raises public safety concerns, but if they can catch the bear, they'll assess it before deciding its fate. We now know a little more about the rabid skunk found near Nelson last month. Interior Health says testing has confirmed it was a variant associated with bats. Fewer than 10 people reported possible exposure and were assessed for treatment. There haven't been any new reports of exposure since the original warning. The federal government has officially tapped the planned oil pipeline from Alberta to BC's coast as a project of national interest. That means the Federal Major Projects Office will spend the next year working to finalize conditions for the project. Prime Minister Mark Carney says construction could begin in about a year.
2: This means that as the project proponents work over the next year to develop their final concept, everything from community consultations to route mapping, ecological surveys, cost estimates, procurement, workforce planning, they can do so with confidence that the federal government supports this project.
1: He says the designation comes after consultations with Indigenous communities. Accommodation revenue in the Creston Valley has grown by over $2 million since 2021. The Creston Valley Tourism Society presented its annual numbers to the Creston Valley Services Committee Thursday. Executive Director Jesse Willicum says they show more people are staying and spending money in the valley compared to 5 years ago.
3: So we estimate that taxable accommodation revenues have grown from approximately $3.75 million in 2021 to $5.93 million in 2025. So that's an increase of 50% over 4 years.
1: He says tourists spend an estimated $25 million in the local economy each year. One of the candidates for Slocan Valley Regional Director is pulling out of the race. Jay Hamilton says he's decided to support Will Parker. Hamilton's name will still be on the ballot, but he's asking residents not to vote for him. Kevin Shaw is the other candidate in the race to replace longtime director Walter Popoff. A pat on the back for the outgoing trail council from the city manager. Colin McClure addressed council this week at their final meeting. He says making decisions as an elected official isn't always easy.
4: And yet, this council has consistently had the courage to make the decision. And even in situations where you may not have agreed with the decision that was approved, you all stuck together and stood up for each other and went forward when that decision was made.
1: 6 out of 7 council members hope to be back on council next term, but because 3 of them are running for mayor, there will be at least 3 new faces. A beloved musical instrument is back home at Trails Bailey Theater following a 2-year restoration.
5: We have 8 strong people hoisting our 900-pound Steinway grand piano up our back stairs to the second floor griff.
1: Trail Arts Council Executive Director Amelia Ewart says they sent the century-old piano to Surrey for a top-to-bottom restoration. They raised over $80,000 for the project. You'll be able to hear the piano being played on October 29th during the first Jazz at the Griff event.
0: Summit Sports.
1: The Border Bruins will look to get their first win of the season this weekend, kicking things off against the Mustangs before heading into Beaver Valley tomorrow. Speaking of the Nighthawks, they're out in Williams Lake tonight, while the Leafs take on Columbia Valley. In WIJHL action, the Rebels have a home-and-home against Kelowna, and in the BCHL, the Smokies are on the road against Spruce Grove. Meanwhile, Nelson's Adult Soccer Championships are happening this weekend. The Mallard Men's Open League final goes tomorrow at 4 p.m. at Lakeside Park, with the Old Dogs facing the Hume Innkeepers in a local rivalry matchup. The women's final goes Sunday at 2:30, with Amanda's taking on Relief Inspection, followed by the Men's Masters final at 4.
0: Summit weather.
1: On the road, single lane traffic is in effect on Highway 23 northwest of Nacusp from 7 to 5 until the end of November. There's also still road work underway on Highway 3A north of Nelson and on Highway 6 through Slocan Park. You can expect delays of up to 20 minutes weekdays until 5. Meanwhile, single lane traffic is still in effect on a stretch of the Kootenay Pass between Salmo and Creston from 7 to 7 Monday through Saturday and on the Nancy Green Highway from 7 to 5 weekdays. There's also still road work at the Wyneeta Junction daily until 5. In our weather forecast, mainly sunny this afternoon with a high of 20, a few clouds tonight dropping down to 8, mainly sunny tomorrow afternoon with a high of 20 again, and clear skies tomorrow night dropping down to 7. I'm Storm Lenny.
0: Whoever said it's lonely at the top,
6: lonely at the top,
0: lonely at the top,
6: lonely at the top,
0: didn't have a playlist like this.

Road rage. There are ways to alleviate it, like having a spa in your car. 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You can only use the wellness feature while it's parked. You can't be doing this while you're driving. So throw a hot tub in the back. We're all set.

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They just hit you. There are things that can be done to elevate one's mood. Exercise is always a good one. Some other unique suggestions to elevate one's mood. Complaining to your pets until they judge you with silence. Feeling better already. Watching fail videos on YouTube. It's a great reminder that everyone has clumsy moments. Unique mood boosters. Curling up in a doggy bed under the desk. They make human-sized doggy beds now. Should be allowed to bring those into work. Oh, and watching videos of animals being absolutely hilarious, like a dog arguing with its own reflection. You can't beat that.

0: 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Now my closet looks like a witness protection program for t-shirts.
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2: This is Dan Ashman from AM Ford reminding folks that we've got some great deals on trucks. There's huge cashbacks and lower interest rates than there were last month on many of the vehicles. Check out the key things that are in the marketplace right now. The Ford F-150, 250, 350, 450, and 550 trucks all have an all-aluminum body, and they've had an all-aluminum body on the F-150 since 2015, and since 2017, they've had the all-aluminum body on the 350s, 450s, and 550s. So it's really worthwhile taking advantage of coming and test driving a Ford.

0: The other thing with the Ford, because it's got the aluminum body, it's got a greater GVRW, gross vehicle weight rating, than basically any other truck on the marketplace in that segment. And that's because, you know, you don't want to be overloaded and carry too much, because if you carry too much weight, you can actually have your insurance nullified, and you don't want to get in that situation at AM Ford Trail.
1: Getting it right the first time, AM Ford's the one.
2: A provincial general election has been called for October 24th, and there are so many ways to vote.
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Everlong, Foo Fighters, Dave Grohl and the band opening up for AC/DC tonight on the final concert of their tour. This is a rescheduled show. It was supposed to be last week, but there was some bad weather that messed things up, so they had to postpone it in New Jersey this evening. And Dave already filled in and covered for the opening band at a previous AC/DC concert. Had such a good time. Is hopeful that maybe at some point in the future, a joint tour. AC/DC and the Foo Fighters. That's going to be a good time. It's Summit Middays and Trooper. We're here for a good time.

0: Summit.
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1: Bumper stickers can be a problem. Like a problem trying to get them off. Yeah, that's number one problem. But also, political themed bumper stickers can make people angry. Researchers found that drivers are more likely to react angrily to bad drivers who display bumper stickers from the opposing political party to the one that they support. Yeah, things can get heated, unfortunately. Try to live by this bumper sticker code, keeping it apolitical. That way nobody, you know, gets all fired up. A good one is, I may be getting old, but I've seen all the best bands. Now, there's a bumper sticker. Sure, the younger generation that hasn't seen all the best bands, that'll tick them off a little bit, but they'll get over it.

Some food and refreshment holidays happening this weekend. They need to be mentioned because they're important. Tomorrow is Caramel Custard Day. Also tomorrow, Global Smoothie Day. Oh, the smoothie. So refreshing. There was the toothpaste smoothie. That was last year. It was a limited time offer. But you could do your own at home. It's easy. Just grab a tube of Colgate and squeeze it into the blender with the rest of the stuff. Hit the button and you're done. And look at you. No cavities. And then on Sunday, it's Cinnamon Roll Day. And it's also Taco Day.

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Summit Middays with Chris Kuchar. Still rocking the shorts heading into the first weekend of October because, as you know, tough guys don't wear long pants in October. It's shorts. It's runners. But it's not ankle socks. It's the big wool, the big fuzzy wool socks with runners and shorts. That look is a lot better than it sounds.

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There's that reality competition series that started up. That's based on Charlie and the Chocolate Factory, Willy Wonka. It's doing really well in the ratings. It's number 2. 12 golden ticket winners enter the Chocolate Factory to compete for a lifetime supply of money. That's the only issue with this concept. They're doing this for money. If the grand prize were a lifetime supply of candy, I'm telling you, that series would be number 1, not number 2.

0: Summit.
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0: Baseball playoffs underway. No Jays this time around, unfortunately. That's sad. When it comes to baseball and football, there's a lot of differences. One of them being baseball is a lot more laid back. On the Friday Funny, Zoltan Kacsis.
1: Like, your team could start 0-20 and still get a chance. You know, we're like, we're still in it. We just got to get a couple games together, you know. But that's not the American sport anymore. It's football, and there's not enough games. All the games matter. Every game, they're like, we're going to fire the coach. We're going to fire that guy. I'm going to go burn his house down right now. But baseball's like, no, the manager's all right. He's figuring it out. We got a couple guys coming in from AAA. We're going to figure it out. Baseball's so chill. You can go to the game, you zone out for like 4 innings. You wake up, you're holding a hot dog and 2 beers. Everyone starts singing. Oh, we're singing now. We're singing. Baseball's the best, dude. Baseball is the sport we should be all going after, man. It is. It's the sport. I think we could learn a lot from baseball. It's fine. Easy.
2: 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Sometimes deadpan funny about the politics of life.
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How's it going? It is Afternoons with Andrew on Summit Radio. I'll join you for the rest of the day, and we're going to wrap up our work week together. I know, already Friday. It's a gorgeous one, too. The sun is shining. Ah, what could be better?

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You just heard Oasis with Morning Glory. You know what they say? They say a good day starts with a good morning. And if you want a good day every day, well then stick around on Summit Radio. Two more songs and then we got Pet of the Week. Because what's better than starting your day

0: it is time for this week's Pet of the Week. We're joined by Danielle from the West Kootenay branch of the BC SPCA. Danielle, I hear you have a cat to tell us about.
1: Yes, a very special cat. Her name is Heidi. She's 7 years old. She's kind of a black and white short-haired cat, but she's got a really unique black kind of dot that kind of covers half of her cheek and her nose. So she's really unique. She's very social and friendly. She's come from a senior home, so we are looking for something similar to that. So she needs kind of like a low stress and calm, consistent routine would probably be best for her, just because she's never really been around cats, dogs, or kids at this point. But overall, she's a super friendly cat, loves to be brushed, and she's got a really cute tippy toe dance that she does when she's really happy. So just a sweet, gentle girl that needs a new beginning.
0: Yeah, well, if you're looking for a cuddle buddy as well, I bet Heidi would be perfect.
1: She sure will. She'll probably be a nice lap cat and just give you maybe a senior or an older couple a really good companionship.
0: Absolutely. And what else do you have going on at the SPCA?
1: Well, we're really excited to launch our new website. So we have some nice new graphics and colors. It's more user-friendly to the public, so you'll be able to access our adoptable pets and learn more about the SPCA by checking that out. If you just go to our website, spca.bc.ca, you can find out about community events, fundraisers. There's local government information as well. So definitely a place to check out.
0: Sounds like a great revamp. Again, their website is spca.bc.ca. Thanks so much, Danielle.
1: Thank you so much.
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It's Afternoons with Andrea, and I hope your October is off to a great start so far. We're 2 days in, and the weather seems to be cooperating nicely. It was sunny yesterday and then kind of clouded over. Today, the sun's trying to poke through here and there, so we get a nice mix of sun and cloud. But this weekend, it's supposed to be fully sunny and really nice temperatures, like lower 20s. So that's not sweltering hot, but also not cold, because especially if the sun is shining, you'll feel so good out in the sun. I'm definitely looking forward to it. And don't forget, you got the perfect soundtrack to accompany whatever your plans are. Summit Radio.

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welcome in each new month. We always do this little thing where we share a picture from the last month that we loved. So from September, Shelly shared a picture of the golf course at Christina Lake. And it's a really nice example of the changing of seasons, which I love that little transitional stage. You know, the golf green is absolutely bright and it looks like a gorgeous sunny day. But there's also like a maple tree that's just bright orange and then some other colors starting to turn as well. But mostly still really nice and summery green. So yeah, thanks for sharing, Shelly. And if you have a picture from September you'd like to share, feel free to comment it on our Facebook. You can find us at Kootenays Summit Radio. Here we go, Sam Roberts. Where have all the good people gone?

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0: It's Afternoons with Andrea, and if you're around Nelson on Saturday, there's an important event you can attend called the Ride for Refuge. We talked to the Ride for Refuge coordinator, Stephanie Myers, and she told us a bit more about what they're fundraising for.
1: So the fundraiser here in town is for the Amy Bollier Transition House. It gives 24/7 support for self-identified women and their children fleeing domestic violence. It's really sobering if you go to the Nelson Community Services website and look onto the Amy Bollier Transition House, because women are looking up that site when they may be in a dangerous situation. And so there's a thing that they can get out of that site right away, and then nobody can look at their history and see where they've been, where they've been searching.
0: Super safe.
1: Like, yeah, super safe.
0: Yeah. Totally. Mm-hmm. So do you have an estimate for like how many people it's supported? And it's 30 years?
1: Mm-hmm. Yeah, well, in it's 30 years, that would be a hard guess, but it's around 50 folks every year who access those services. And that's right here in our community. So it's really like, it's a terrible number to have.
0: Yeah, but yeah. Amazing to have a place that they can go.
1: Yes. Yeah, definitely. Yeah, exactly. And we definitely want to, you know, keep those programs running. And that's what the Ride for Refuge is for.
0: So this Saturday, come support the Ride for Refuge at the Svoboda Road entrance to the rail trail in Nelson.

Sweet Home, Alabama. More like Sweet Home Kootenays. Sometimes I look at the world through fresh eyes because we truly live in one of the most beautiful places in Canada, in my opinion. And I love to not get used to it. You know, looking at it through a fresh perspective sometimes just really hones in the fact that, you know, it's a special place where we are. And fall is certainly a special time to be here. I mean, seeing the changing seasons is just so incredibly magical. The thing is, alpine snow has come early. So if you're larch hunting, unfortunately, a lot of the alpines are already inaccessible. But don't worry, there's so many other amazing things to do here. So stay tuned, and I got lots of fun ideas to fill this sunny weekend.

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Lafferty. That's Baker Street on Summit Radio. Of course, we all know how special this part of the world is. We look at it every day and admire its beauty. But I feel like the stars couldn't have aligned more for the changing of seasons and colors to have aligned with a sunny, mild weekend ahead. I mean, this is the time to go experience fall right out our back doors. I mean, I really feel like the Columbia River Corridor is just so underrated, you know? How gorgeous is it every single October? Even just going on the Columbia River Skywalk and Trail, right? You get a whole nice view of town. So great for fall colors. Gyro Park is always so nice as well. But if you want some more exercise, the Mural Heights Trail is so great because it's a nice little short, you know, hiking trail, but still exercise and a bit of a workout, but you get a great view over the whole valley. But if you're more in the Castlegar area, I always like to say Zuckerberg Island Park is a no-fail destination. It can be as long as you want it to be. It's so historical and just really cool to learn about. But it also has such nice views. I find all the little buildings so neat. And then the river scenery with the suspension bridge. I mean, it's just so cool. But one of my favorite things to do is the Columbia Rail Trail because there's some really neat points on it. In fact, just outside Castlegar on the rail trail, there is quite a long tunnel. It's like the longest tunnel in Canada or something. Not quite, probably, but it's super duper long and super dark. A little bit scary, but so cool if you want an adventure while enjoying these fall colors.

0: 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But now I realize it's actually about trying to remember where you put your rake.
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0: Time to get down to AM Ford and AM Plus. Dan Ashman, let's talk about good-looking bodies.
1: Yes. Everybody's, I think, seen them before, but they haven't seen them on the Ford trucks as much because basically you'll see no rust on any Ford truck because the Ford truck, the F-150s, have had an all-aluminum body since 2015. 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So, you know, when you're looking at an investment in a truck, and it is an investment nowadays because the trucks, you know, they're not $15,000 or $20,000 anymore. 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But also one of the added benefits is when you have an aluminum body on the truck, it also increases your GVRW, your gross vehicle weight ratings, and that's very important. 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

Bruce Springsteen's Glory Days. It is Afternoons with Andrea, and coming right up, of course, we got our 4 o'clock news from Storm Lenny. And after that, I'll tell you about some local hockey games to watch out for tonight and this weekend. All on Summit Radio, but first, we got some Sass Jordan.

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1: I'm Storm Lenny. Public swim lesson registrations are down in Creston this year. RDCK Regional Programming Manager Tia Whaling says public registrations dropped from 68 last year to 56 this year. She says the numbers are slightly alarming because they appear to be unique to Creston.
2: We are wanting to raise a little bit more awareness, especially in Creston, as to the importance of lessons and water safety in the community, because this is a direction in trend that we're only seeing in Creston. We're not seeing this in the other facilities.
1: School-based swimming lessons served 353 students this year, up 84 from 2025. The City of Trail has awarded a $200,000 contract to modernize its development approvals and subdivision process. Greg Nesteroff reports.
3: A dozen companies submitted bids on the job, which council awarded this week to Urban Systems. They'll review the current development approvals process and make recommendations to make it more efficient and consistent. The work is also expected to support the city's transition to in-house building inspection. The city received a provincial grant that will pay for the entire project.
1: It's now a two-way race for regional director in the Spokane Valley, sort of. Jay Hamilton is dropping out and throwing his support behind Will Parker. But because he missed the deadline to withdraw, Hamilton's name is still expected to appear on the ballot. Parker is running against Kevin Shaw. Longtime incumbent Walter Popoff isn't seeking re-election. BC NDP leader David Eby says his government would temporarily suspend part of the provincial gas tax if re-elected on October 24th. He says the 10-cent reduction would be in place in response to the U.S.-Iran conflict. Eby says his government would also give the BC Utilities Commission more power to set price caps on gas and diesel. He cited data from the Utilities Commission that said major oil and gas companies are inflating their margins by as much as 20 cents a liter.
4: So when we say we're reducing the gas tax by 10 cents, that 10 cents will actually go to the consumers. And when we give the Utilities Commission these tools, they can crack down on that 20 cents the refiners have started charging out of nowhere, which means 30 cents a liter for drivers.
1: The BC Conservatives said this week they would remove the PST on Canadian beer, wine, and spirits for the duration of the Canada-US trade war. Meanwhile, the BC Greens announced plans yesterday to support renters, including implementing vacancy control and ending pet bans. Prime Minister Mark Carney says the planned oil pipeline from Alberta to BC's coast has officially been designated a project of national interest. He says that means his government and the Canada Energy Regulator will work with stakeholders with the goal of finalizing conditions for the project by September of 2027. Carney spoke in Fort McMurray, Alberta yesterday. He sidestepped a question about how many taxpayer dollars would go into getting the pipeline built.
5: The Canadian taxpayer is going to make a lot of money off this pipeline.
1: The project would be led by Trans Mountain, with Pembina as a private sector investor and advisor on the development. Canada and Alberta would share equal ownership, with Indigenous communities being offered at least 10% ownership interest.
0: Sports.
1: The Border Bruins will look to get their first win of the season this weekend, kicking things off against the Mustangs before heading into Beaver Valley tomorrow. Speaking of the Nighthawks, they're out in Williams Lake tonight, while the Leafs take on Columbia Valley. In WIJHL action, the Rebels have a home-and-home against Kelowna, and in the BCHL, the Smokies are on the road against Spruce Grove. Meanwhile, Nelson's Adult Soccer Championships are happening this weekend. The Mallard Men's Open League final goes tomorrow at 4 p.m. at Lakeside Park, with the Old Dogs facing the Human Keepers in a local rivalry matchup. The women's final goes Sunday at 2:30, with Amanda's taking on relief inspection, followed by the men's masters final at 4.
0: Summit weather.
6: On the roads, a couple areas with single lane alternating traffic for paving on the Creston side of the Kootenay Pass on Highway 3, and a few off-roads in Windle, just outside Creston. Watch for that single lane traffic between 7 a.m. and 7 p.m. Monday to Saturday. And in the forecast for the weekend, tomorrow will be sunny with a high of 20, clear Saturday night with a low of 7, Sunday sunny again with a high of 22, and only dropping to 8 Sunday night.
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Unfortunately, Avril Lavigne, it can't be a happy ending for everyone when it comes to sports, but hopefully a happy ending in store for some local hockey tonight. The Trail Smoke Eaters in the BCHL are on the road right now. They'll be back next week to play again at home. But in the WIJHL, looks like Castlegar is going to be hosting Kelowna tonight. And as for their standings at the moment, Spokane is dominating their South Division. Castlegar sits in third place, only 2 points behind. So pretty promising season so far for the Castlegar Rebels. And then when we look at the BCHC, tons of games to watch out for. Tonight, Grand Forks is hosting Williams Lake at the Jack Goddard Memorial Arena. And then at the NDCC, Nelson is hosting Columbia Valley. And there's some more games this weekend. Tomorrow, Beaver Valley is hosting Grand Forks at the Beaver Valley Arena. When we look at the standings for the Kootenay Division, Fernie is actually dominating with 8 points. Beaver Valley in third place with 6 points, and Nelson sitting in fourth with 3 points. So come on out, cheer your local hockey team on, and have some fun.

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7: 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Summit Radio.

It's Afternoons with Andrea. The one thing most people have in common with their morning routine is coffee, right? We've all enjoyed a cup of coffee every once in a while. Maybe some of us haven't enjoyed it, but I'm sure we've all tried it at some point. But the thing that gets me is that it feels like every day experts change their mind on if coffee is good or if coffee is bad. You know, one day they'll be like, oh, coffee's a drug. And then the next day they'll be like, oh, but it saves you from all these diseases. So what is it? Is coffee better for you than it is bad for you? That's what we're going to settle in today's Myth Buster. Stay tuned. I'll tell you the answer right after the Tragically Hip.

0: You've heard it. You believed it. But is it actually true?
1: Is it really so hard to believe?
0: Let's find out on Mythbusters.
2: Coffee is more healthy for you than it is bad for you. This is a fact. Once and for all, it's a fact. In accordance with moderate coffee consumption, so between 2 to 5 cups daily, which I feel like 95% of people sit between anyway. So yeah, generally it is more healthy than unhealthy for people consuming

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heart-wrenching. You know, this song actually made REM one of my favorite bands ever. Everybody hurts. It's so true. Everybody does hurt, and that's okay. You know, this song is a release. I could see people sitting on their bathroom floor listening to this song in the dark, but then getting back up, turning the lights on, you know, making a nice healthy dinner, you know, putting a smile on their face. That's what music is for, right? Good songs, happy songs, and sad songs all alike. So we got the Guess Who to put that smile back on your face.

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My, oh my. Sheesh kebabs. It seems like the Grammys are going through so much controversy lately. Let me explain from the beginning. Every year, the Grammys reassess their categories, right? Sometimes they alter them, take them away, or even add new categories. And this year, they announced they're going to add an Asian pop category. Sounds great on the surface, but then BTS, one of the biggest K-pop groups in the world, I mean, they're known internationally, said they are not going to be at the Grammys. They're like, we do not want to be part of this Asian pop category because we want to make music for everyone. We don't want to be, you know, categorized like that. And so the Grammys have been all like, oh, should we get rid of it? I don't know what to do. But, you know, BTS is already like, no, we're out. So they decided we're going forward with it. Now, another group has joined BTS in their boycott. Stray Kids has now said they are not going to be in the Grammy submissions. But the CEO of the Grammys is still like, well, we're still doing our Asian pop category, whether you like it or not, because the, you know, purpose of it wasn't to categorize, but rather honor this particular genre. So, a lot of drama, but I guess they're going to go forward with it without Stray Kids and without BTS. I'm excited to see who else might follow.

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1: I'm Storm Lenny. Public swim lesson registrations are down in Creston this year. RDCK Regional Programming Manager Tia Whaling says public registrations dropped from 68 last year to 56 this year. She says the numbers are slightly alarming because they appear to be unique to Creston.
2: We are wanting to raise a little bit more awareness, especially in Creston, as to the importance of lessons and water safety in the community, because this is a direction in trend that we're only seeing in Creston. We're not seeing this in the other facilities.
1: School-based swimming lessons served 353 students this year, up 84 from 2025. The City of Trail has awarded a $200,000 contract to modernize its development approvals and subdivision process. Greg Nesteroff reports.
3: A dozen companies submitted bids on the job, which council awarded this week to Urban Systems. They'll review the current development approvals process and make recommendations to make it more efficient and consistent. The work is also expected to support the city's transition to in-house building inspection. The city received a provincial grant that will pay for the entire project.
1: It's now a two-way race for regional director in the Slocan Valley, sort of. Jay Hamilton is dropping out and throwing his support behind Will Parker. But because he missed the deadline to withdraw, Hamilton's name is still expected to appear on the ballot. Parker is running against Kevin Shaw. Longtime incumbent Walter Popoff isn't seeking re-election. BC NDP leader David Eby says his government would temporarily suspend part of the provincial gas tax if re-elected on October 24th. He says the 10-cent reduction would be in place in response to the U.S.-Iran conflict. Eby says his government would also give the BC Utilities Commission more power to set price caps on gas and diesel. He cited data from the Utilities Commission that said major oil and gas companies are inflating their margins by as much as 20 cents a liter.
4: So when we say we're reducing the gas tax by 10 cents, that 10 cents will actually go to the consumers. And when we give the Utilities Commission these tools, they can crack down on that 20 cents the refiners have started charging out of nowhere, which means 30 cents a liter for drivers.
1: The BC Conservatives said this week they would remove the PST on Canadian beer, wine, and spirits for the duration of the Canada-US trade war. Meanwhile, the BC Greens announced plans yesterday to support renters, including implementing vacancy control and ending pet bans. Prime Minister Mark Carney says the planned oil pipeline from Alberta to BC's coast has officially been designated a project of national interest. He says that means his government and the Canada Energy Regulator will work with stakeholders with the goal of finalizing conditions for the project by September of 2027. Carney spoke in Fort McMurray, Alberta yesterday. He sidestepped a question about how many taxpayer dollars